0: DJ Nuri, what up? DJ Sensitive, what see ya? What did us, what up? Ciao. Long live ciao. Yeah. King Trap. Yeah.
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0: Nothing brings our banjas together like a bad day. And introducing the newest member to the banja, Banja Ultra. When you are there, you bring the shine into my banja washing powder, the family detergent.
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3: Not long ago, many children in Zambia did not go to school because their parents could not afford it. Today, 2.5 million children are back in the classroom, sitting on desks and being fed nutritious meals under the school feeding program. Markets are now peaceful with no kind of violence. Clinics stand where there were none. There's still much work ahead, jobs to create, futures to secure. And that's why Bali keeps working, day after day. Because just as we delivered free education, we will keep delivering. For every child still waiting and every family still rising. Until progress is something every Zambian feels. We've started the change. Now let's finish the job. On the 13th of August 2026, vote for Hakainde Hichilema as President of the Republic of Zambia. And let us continue to move Zambia forward together.

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1: NRPP presidential candidate Brian Mundwele condemns police action. NGOCC calls for deliberate action to address gender disparities in Zambia. In international news, Zimbabwe says nearly 100,000 of its citizens have left South Africa. And in sports news, Football Association of Zambia President Keith Mwemba optimistic about Copper Queen's gold and silverware prospects.
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1: With upfront and reliable news every day, I am Shekinah Sakala. NRPP presidential candidate Brian Mundwele has condemned in strongest terms the police for attempting to disrupt his campaign activities in Lusaka's Kalingalinga area yesterday. Mr. Mundwele has stated that no amount of intimidation will deter the Tonse Pamozi Alliance from delivering its message to the electorates ahead of the August general elections. He has explained that his team was conducting a peaceful roadshow in Kalingalinga when police fired tear gas in what he described as an effort to halt the campaign. He has affirmed that the campaign was peaceful, lawful, and will continue as scheduled under the Electoral Commission of Zambia, ECZ, campaign calendar. He has since vowed not to be silenced in exercising his democratic rights. The Non-Governmental Organizations Coordinating Council, NGOCC, has reiterated its call for deliberate measures to tackle gender disparities in Zambia as the country strives to achieve 50-50 inclusiveness. NGOCC Executive Director Anne Anamela Mbewe expresses concern over the persistent gender imbalance in Zambia's governance system. She reveals that the 2021 general elections resulted in only 15% of parliamentary seats being won by women, while women held about 7% of local government positions. She adds that this level of women's representation was minimal, especially considering that women make up over half of Zambia's population. She further criticizes the government's record on gender equality at cabinet level, noting that among 25 appointed cabinet positions, only 4 were held by women, highlighting a serious gap in equal representation. Ms. Mbewe also points out that the highest percentage of women ever elected to parliament was 18%, a figure that has now dropped to around 15%. On a positive note, she discloses that the NGOCC's Her Time Is Now campaign has made significant strides. According to the statistics, over 550 women have expressed interest in contesting in the 2026 general elections, with a notable number prepared to run as independent candidates if not endorsed by political parties.
2: Women elected at local government level. Now, that is very dismal, especially given that women form over 50% of the population in Zambia. And if we talk about representation, equal representation, then there's really something wrong with those statistics. In cabinet office, where it was, these were appointed positions, only 4 were women out of 25. So what we really see is that there is need for some very deliberate actions to ensure that we improve these statistics and get to a point of 50-50, because that's what it should be if we talk about inclusiveness. So that was what inspired us. And this hasn't started now. Even in previous elections, the highest we ever reached at parliamentary level for women was 18% in the past. And now we dipped down to 15%. And that 15%, mind you, includes, that's when we include the Speaker and the Vice President. Otherwise, it's actually 14%.
1: The Conservation and Tourism Society, CATS, has appealed to residents, businesses, tourism operators and their stakeholders in Livingston to support community efforts to reduce human-elephant conflict, warning that more lives could be lost without greater collaboration. Speaking during the launch of the Community Coexistence Showcase in Livingston, CATS Operations Manager Alec Cole said that the city continues to experience increasing conflict between people and elephants as human settlements expand into wildlife corridors. He said the organization has established 5 community business units serving about 50,000 people in some of Livingston's most affected communities. The program provides alternative livelihoods, tourism skills, training, and farming methods designed to reduce conflict with elephants. Mr. Cole did add that CATS will increase elephant monitoring during high-risk period between September and October by deploying patrol vehicles to monitor elephant movements and safely guide the animals away from residential areas. Meanwhile, CATS chairlady Catherine Hoy appealed for more vehicles, fuel and communication support and volunteer drivers to strengthen the Livingston Community Coexistence Patrol Network. Ms. Hoy said elephant movements increased between September and early November, making early warning and rapid response essential to protecting both people and wildlife. Ms. Hoy also launched a new welfare coexistence truck and skills training program to increase, or rather to create, tourism employment opportunities for young people from communities affected by human-elephant conflict.
3: Conservation organizations and government agencies share the load. We build something far stronger than any one of us can build alone. So today, my ask of everyone is simple. Look around you, at the planners, at the partners, at the logos and all the trucks, at the people who have already said yes to this. Then ask yourself, where do you fit in this picture? Maybe it's a vehicle one evening a week. Maybe it's fuel. Maybe it's opening a door to a partnership we haven't already thought of yet. Whatever it is, we need it. Livingston needs it.
1: The government says it is developing a long-term strategy to strengthen Zambia's tobacco industry and improve its competitiveness in the region despite challenges caused by falling tobacco prices. Speaking during the opening of Tobacco Strategy Validation Workshop in Lusaka yesterday, Ministry of Agriculture Permanent Secretary Dr. John Mulongoti said tobacco remains one of Zambia's priority cash crops, supporting the livelihoods of more than 500,000 households while creating jobs and business opportunities across the value chain. Mr. Mulongoti said tobacco production has grown significantly from 33 million kilograms in 2021 to a projected 80 million kilograms this year, but stressed that Zambia still lags behind regional producers such as Malawi and Zimbabwe. He said while the growth is encouraging, there is room for complacency, noting a clear strategy is needed to guide government interventions and ensure sustainable expansion of the sector.
4: So the activity we are working on this week is very important. It is important to have a strategy so that we develop and grow tobacco growing in Zambia. The representative for the AD talked about the numbers, and it is also encouraging, if you can allow me to just recite some of the numbers he has talked about. If you take a year 2021, we are talking about the 3 million kilos of tobacco. In terms of production, which we've pushed, it has grown. Last year, we were talking of 72 million kgs, and this year, we are talking of 80 million kgs of tobacco. In terms of growth, we are doing fine, but if you were to compare these figures with some of our neighboring countries, they are still way below.
1: Meanwhile, the Tobacco Board of Zambia Chief Operations Officer, Mr. Tiandel Kasongo, did say the workshop provides stakeholders with an opportunity to review, refine and validate a strategy that would drive sustainable growth and improve Zambia's competitiveness in both regional and global tobacco markets. Mr. Kasongo said the Tobacco Board remains committed to working closely with the Ministry of Agriculture and other stakeholders to finalize the strategy and support the continued growth of the tobacco industry. In international news, faced with intense anti-immigrant sentiment in South Africa, the Zimbabwean government says nearly 100,000 of its citizens have returned home since the end of May. The departure came as anti-illegal migrant groups March on March's unofficial 30 June deadline loomed for undocumented foreigners to self-deport. Harare says more than 70% of the returnees are women and children, with all undergoing screening and profiling at the border. Health Ministry officials working with Doctors Without Borders and other partners have provided medical services at Baitbridge Transit Center. The government says it has expanded its repatriation and reintegration efforts as the number of citizens requiring assistance continues to rise. Officials say the reintegration program involves multiple government ministries, civil society and United Nations agencies. They're providing transport, food, shelter, medical care and access to education for returning families. It is estimated that some 2 million Zimbabweans live in South Africa, with officials saying they expect more than half of them to leave. Harare says it is also assisting Malawians and Zambians transiting through the country as they return home. Still within international news, a group condemning the repression under the former president Macky Sall's rule in Senegal has spoken out against his arrival in Dakar on Friday to meet the Senegalese head of state as part of his campaign to lead the UN. The former president is accused by authorities who have been in power since 2024 of April of having severely cracked down on opposition protests between 2021 and 2024, which left dozens dead across the country. For Guy Marius Sagna, a member of the parliamentary majority, this visit is a third assassination, a third act of torture, a third imprisonment for all the victims between 2021 and 2024. Burundi had nominated former Senegalese President Macky Sall as a candidate for the United Nations top job, a UN spokesperson said on Monday. We'll take a short break and we'll return with the sports news.
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1: Football Association of Zambia President Keith Mwemba says the Copper Queens deserve to qualify for the World Cup as a golden generation. He states that the team understands the importance of the Africa Cup, emphasizing that their goal is not just to win the tournament, but also to qualify for the world's biggest soccer showpiece. He added that the team is on a mission and that it would be unfortunate for the golden generation team of the country in the women's football and players to retire without winning a golden silverware. And on that note, we have come to the end of the morning news. For more upfront and reliable news, do follow us on Facebook by searching for the Power News Network page. Before we go, here's a recap of the headlines once again. NRPP presidential candidate Brian Mondevile condemns police action. NGOCC calls for deliberate action to address gender disparities in Zambia. In international news, Zimbabwe says nearly 100,000 of its citizens have left South Africa. While in sports news, Football Association of Zambia President Keith Mwemba optimistic about Copper Queen's gold and silverware prospects.
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9: This is a paid-for political advert.
10: Not long ago, many children in Zambia did not go to school because their parents could not afford it. Today, 2.5 million children are back in the classroom, sitting on desks and being fed nutritious meals under the school feeding program. Markets are now peaceful with no kada violence. Clinics stand where there were none. There's still much work ahead, jobs to create, futures to secure. And that's why Bali keeps working day after day. Because just as we delivered free education, we will keep delivering. For every child still waiting and every family still rising. Until progress is something every Zambian feels. We've started the change. Now let's finish the job. On the 13th of August, 2026, vote for Hakainde Hichilema as President of the Republic of Zambia. And let us continue to move Zambia forward together.
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1: Malawi women's national team forward Tabitha Chawenga says that she's using her experience to help the younger players in the squad cope with the pressure of competing at their maiden Women's Africa Cup of Nations, WAFCON. The Scorchers are set to make their debut at the Continental Showpiece, which kicks off in the next 10 days, or rather 9 days now, and they'll have drawn in Group C alongside defending champions Nigeria, Zambia and Egypt. Malawi will open their campaign against Nigeria on the 28th of July at Al Madina Stadium in Rabat. And speaking during CAF's second Star Spotlight webinar, Chawenga did say she understands the demands of playing on the biggest stages, having previously featured within the UEFA Women's Champions League with Lyon. Now going on to a different sport, and that is Formula One. McLaren's Lando Norris says that he will have a 10-place grid penalty at the Belgian Grand Prix on Sunday as a result of exceeding the permitted number of engine parts. So the world champion's car will be fitted with a new battery. Norris is fourth of the season, one more than is permitted. McLaren did decide to fit the new unit along with taking the latest specification of Mercedes' engine because the one Norris was using does not have the reliable fixes introduced after a series of failures this year. The team chose this weekend to take the penalty because overtaking is relatively easy at Spa. And it is the last race before they introduce the first of the two significant upgrade packages. So McLaren have fallen back to the top of four teams in recent races as rivals have reintroduced upgrades, but the hope is that the aerodynamic package to be brought in across the Hungarian and Grand Prix on either side of Formula One summer break will actually return them to competitiveness. Now going on to I would say the World Cup so far. Taking a look there, England's defensive retreat within their agonizing World Cup semi-final, 2-1 loss to Argentina on Wednesday, has become the big talking point, and that topic has also been hotly debated among members of Thomas Tuchel's squad. So a number of sources have indicated to a news agency that a clutch of key players were left disappointed at how the team approached the final stages of the game. However, fresh comments from Tuchel have emerged in which he'd said that it was never really the plan to drop deeper and that maybe it's not in our DNA to control game and ball. Leading with 1-0, 35 minutes left to play, England appeared to be on course for the first men's World Cup final since 1966. But the momentum shift was startling. While it was natural for Argentina to start chasing the game, England have been criticised for seeming to hand their opponents the initiative. England manager Tuchel set his team up with back five to defend their lead, only to see it being overturned at the closing stages amid wave after wave of Argentina pressure. So as you can imagine, spirits are not quite high when it comes to this particular team, and especially on this particular end. But what is your take? And so now going on to cycling, where we are seeing that Melia will win sprint finish on stage 12 of Tour. Now when I say Tour, I mean Tour de France. So Melia came from behind to beat countryman Jasper Philipsen and was able to avoid being caught up in a late crash after Colombia's Fernando Gaviria hit the deck, which brought down several other riders, including stage 11 winner Soren. So now Philipsen, who was finished third, had looked in good position going into the final couple of kilometers on the day when many teams had attempted attacks without being able to make any stick. Now the stage victory comes after Melia won stages 7 and 8 earlier in this year's race, taking his overall tally to 6. So congratulations to him, and very sad for the others who went down, unfortunately. This is your sports update, which is brought to you by Batika. Make sure to bet responsibly, and do remember it's not for those under the age of 18.
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14: 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Betika, the home of champions.
15: Welcome to Betika, the home of champions. 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
0: From the ashes of Idiani Foods rises the women of 10 Tamanga Street who have seen it all. 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

0: Fruticana. 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
4: A new business update this morning, and that's starting on the local front, where it seems the International Finance Corporation, IFC, or rather, I do believe it is IFC, is considering $50 million United States dollars financing package to support private sector investments in Zambia and in Djibouti, including the development of a Hilton-branded hotel aimed at strengthening the country's hospitality industry. According to the latest Access Bank market commentary, the proposed financing will support the construction of the Hotel Nusaka alongside the expansion of a grain storage warehouse in Djibouti to improve logistics and food storage infrastructure. The lender said the investment is expected to increase availability of quality accommodation for business and leisure travelers in Zambia while enhancing regional trade and supply chains in the Horn of Africa. Access Bank did also note that the projects were expected to create employment opportunities, strengthen local supplier networks, and promote improved environmental and social standards. Now, elsewhere, and that's within our neighboring country in Malawi, where Malawi's government is partnering with Private Cancer Center, founded by the banker Thompson, in a move to aimed at reducing costly overseas medical referrals and expanding access to specialist cancer treatment. The agreement will allow eligible public patients to receive treatment at International Blantyre Cancer Center, which is the country's first private facility to offer radiotherapy. The partnership could actually help retain healthcare spending within Malawi while reducing the financial burden on patients forced to seek treatment abroad. The hospital was built in memory of Mr. Thompson's late wife, who died from cancer in 2019. And still on the international end, if you're still thinking of ways to make money, then maybe you might go into the teleprompter business, as a White House teleprompter operator is being investigated over allegedly using inside information to place bets and make nearly $100,000 on U.S. President Donald Trump's speeches. So Gabriel Perez, who's worked at the White House since 2016, is accused of placing bets on words the president would use during major public addresses, including the State of the Union speech. Trades are made on Kalshi, which is a prediction markets platform where users can bet on real-world events. The firm did confirm that it reported that the activity to the Commodity Futures Trading Commission, also known as the CFTC, to which regulates this particular platform. So Kalshi did freeze Perez's account, obviously, before any profits could be withdrawn, according to reports. And also the platform told the news agencies that actually it noticed unusual betting on mention markets, which contracts where users predict whether a speaker will use common terms, or even such as within specific countries, or economic words, or even campaign slogans, and that was taking place in March. So, interesting. There you have it on that end. And still on the international front, China has hit out at the nationalization of British Steel, saying it firmly opposes and is strongly dissatisfied with the British government's decision. On Thursday, the UK government said it is taking the loss-making firm into public hands and therefore protecting jobs and also safeguarding a vital national capability. The UK did take control of British Steel's operation that last year, although it was still owned by China Jingye Group, limiting the government's availability to steer its future. Now, China's Commerce Ministry did say on Friday that the move seriously infringes on Jingye's legitimate rights and interests and severely undermines the confidence of Chinese companies investing in the UK. It called on Britain to faithfully fulfill its obligations under the UK-China Bilateral Investment Treaty. And the statement did add that Beijing would monitor developments closely and support Chinese firms to protect their rights, but didn't quite specify what protecting Chinese companies' rights might involve. So we'll find out as time does go on.
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2: 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Will you be the next big winner? 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

0: Zambia is running a race. Our forefathers ran their leg. The fought for independence. The fought for the right to choose. They passed the baton to us. Now, the track is ours. But we can't run if we don't show up. We can't win if we stay home. This election isn't just about today. It's about the generation breathing down our necks, waiting for their turn. You are not just a voter, you are a relay runner. When you stand in the queue, in the sun, in the rain, you are holding on the baton for your community, for your family, for the future of one Zambia, one nation. Don't drop the baton. Don't let the race end because you decided to sit it out. Take your place in the lineup. Look at the person next to you and let them know. This election, carry the legacy forward. Be a voter, be counted. 13th of August, Zambia votes, count me in.
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0: 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Yo, what up, good people? It's your boy, the one and only Czar, the Supreme, Supreme Supremacy. 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
1: That is true. Trade Kings is known for improving lives. And speaking of lives, we are mourning the death of one great man, and that is our late Vice President and also acting, or rather former acting President of Zambia, and that is Dr. Guy Scott. And he passed on Wednesday this week, and truly it's with deep sadness that the nation mourns him, but also the rest of the world. And even the President just a day ago did post on his social media saying that it is with deep sadness that we've learned of the passing of Dr. Guy Scott, the former Vice President of the Republic of Zambia, who died today at the age of 82. On behalf of the government and the people of Zambia, we extend our heartfelt condolences to Mrs. Charlotte Scott, his children, the entire family. In this moment of grief, we hold you in our thoughts and lift you up in our prayers. Dr. Scott gave many years of his life to public service. He served as a vice president of our republic and stepped in to lead the nation at a difficult moment following the death of President Mike Osata, guiding Zambia through a transition with a steady hand and a commitment to constitutional order. In an earlier chapter of service, he brought his skill and dedication to our agriculture sector at a time of great need for the country. Dr. Scott was a true Zambian patriot who loved this country and gave himself to its service. His life reminds us that our nation belongs to all who call it home, and every season of service is a gift for which we give thanks to God. At my direction, we have accorded the late former Vice President a state funeral in recognition of his service to our nation. Let us honor Dr. Scott's memory by continuing to build the united, peaceful and prosperous Zambia to which he devoted many, or rather so much, of his energy, trusting always in God's guidance for our nation. May God console his family, grant them strength in this time of grief, and may the soul of Dr. Scott rest in eternal peace. A very heartfelt, but also one that reflects the sentiments of so many Zambians as well. And so, therefore, he's been accorded 5 days of national mourning that began yesterday and will continue until Monday, which is where he'll be laid to rest. And so, if you might be wondering why exactly it feels a bit solemn, that's because we're in mourning as a nation. Now, going on to what's happening on the rest of the continent, we did see that a fire tore through a two-story orphanage within Mohammedia, east of Algiers, on early Thursday, killing 11 children and injuring 19 others. Authorities have not yet determined the cause of the fire, which broke out on Algeria's National Children's Day, as the president did express condolences to the victims' families. So 5 children with reduced mobility were safely evacuated by rescue teams, and several of the injured were taken to specialized Burns Hospital for treatment. Going on to a different story, it seems that nearly 100,000 Zimbabweans have returned home from South Africa since the end of May, as anti-migrant sentiment and calls for undocumented foreigners to leave the country continue to grow. Zimbabwe says it has expanded support for returnees, most of whom are women and children, while preparing for more arrivals, as officials estimate that more than half of the roughly 2 million Zimbabweans living in South Africa could return. And off to a different story, though. This is where Nigeria has placed 14 states on flood alert as the rainy season strengthens, with authorities warning that a moderate risk of flooding in areas along major river channels might actually take place. The country's hydrological services agencies urged residents in vulnerable areas to take precautions as increasingly intense and even unpredictable rainfall continues to raise flood risks. And in more stories as well, such as within Uganda, where they have discharged its last Ebola patient, starting the 42-day countdown that is required to declare Ebola-free, to be declared Ebola-free after containing an outbreak of the Bundinguyo strain. And across the border, the outbreak does continue to worsen in DR Congo, quite a stark contrast to Uganda, where attacks on health facilities, insecurity and even community mistrust are disrupting treatment and containment efforts. Uganda, on the other hand, has recorded 20 Ebola cases since mid-May, and including 15 linked to travelers from DR Congo, and has reported no new infections since June 22nd. DR Congo has confirmed 2,073 cases and 796 deaths, while the World Health Organization says the true number of infections could at least be twice as high. And now still continuing within Morocco, where Moroccan authorities have placed rapper and documentary filmmaker El Madi Loubi, also known as Mehdi Blackwind, within pre-trial detention. This was after stopping him from boarding a flight to France, where prosecutors have not disclosed the charges. Now, rights groups and hundreds of artists have called for his release, saying that this case raises concerns about freedom of speech and also freedom of expression. What is your take on this? You can send me a message. You can call me up. That is on 0955 997 997. or even on 0979-192-485. Do you remember once again that this is brought to you by the Trade Kings Group, and that is Dairy Gold. So even as we get to mourn, as we get to have discussions about our late Vice President, that is Dr. Guy Scott, as we get to look back on his tenure, even as, or rather, his service to Zambia, as we get to have these discussions, as you sip on your tea, you sip on your coffee, you can add some Dairy Gold full cream milk to it as we get to remember him. And now going on to different stories, and that is on the ground within Zambia, where the European Union Observer Mission is saying that it will investigate the withdrawing of candidates from the August polls. So the chief observer, Michael McNamara, says the mission has come with an independent and impartial mandate that is focused solely on the electoral process. Meanwhile, Mr. McNamara says that the mission has no interest in who will win the polls, adding that Zambians will decide the winner. And you're saying this during a press conference on Thursday when he was asked to comment on reports of candidates being threatened for them to withdraw from the polls. He said the mission noted the allegations and would be meeting with the candidates and the parties to understand the reasons. And speaking of actually elections, independent candidate for Ndola, and that is Doug Hammarskjöld constituency, Esther Walia, has announced her withdrawal from the next month's parliamentary elections. As Walia, who has not disclosed a specific reason leading to her withdrawal, says that the continuing the race would have affected her ability to continue the campaign. And she was saying this during a Facebook Live on Wednesday, where she disclosed that she formally withdrew her candidature on the 24th of May, just 4 days after filing her nominations. So it is also something that is quite heartbreaking, and hopefully it will be investigated independently, of course. Going on to a different story on the ground, Vice President Madalena Lumango has urged Mwenze districts to not vote for NRPUP because the party is within a state of confusion. She was saying this during a rally in Mwenze district on Thursday, where she wondered why party president Brian Mundubile and his running mate Makhebi Zulu had featured competing candidates in some constituencies. And once again, do remember, you can be part of this conversation, and really is as easy as calling me up or sending me a message on 0955-997-997, or even on 0979-192-485. And once again, the country is still mourning, and that is Dr. Guy Scott, or rather the late Dr. Guy Scott. And so once again, even as we do mourn him, elections are looming closer and closer as we draw closer to the 13th of August. Therefore, this is your chance to have your voice heard, especially for the last 5 years. You feel like yours and even that of the community have not been heard. This is your chance to make sure it is heard. And that is by voting for your ward councillor, your member of parliament, your mayor, and even your president as well. So pay attention to their manifestos, to what they're bringing forth. That way you make an informed decision when you go to vote on August 13th. And once again, this has been Coffee Break Convos. 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Still coming up is Health Buzz, as we get to continue mourning and also remembering the life and legacy of Dr. Guy Scott.
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3: 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Today, they put to rest five victims who have died from a suspected mass poison.
0: From the ashes of Idiani Foods rises the women of 10 Tamanga Street who have seen it all. 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
5: This is a paid-for political advert.
6: Not long ago, many children in Zambia did not go to school because their parents could not afford it. Today, 2.5 million children are back in the classroom, sitting on desks and being fed nutritious meals under the school feeding program. Markets are now peaceful with no kind of violence. Clinics stand where there were none. There's still much work ahead, jobs to create, futures to secure. And that's why Bali keeps working day after day. Because just as we delivered free education, we will keep delivering. For every child still waiting and every family still rising. Until progress is something every Zambian feels. We've started the change. Now let's finish the job. On the 13th of August 2026, vote for Hakainde Hichilema as President of the Republic of Zambia. And let us continue to move Zambia forward together.
0: Nothing feels unpleasant like running out of energy. Nothing as demotivating as losing focus.
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8: A quick look at your weather update in Osaka. It is at 16 degrees Celsius with some hazy sunshine, with cloud cover at 51% and humidity sitting on 43%. And during the day, expect highs of 22 degrees Celsius, full of hazy sunshine with cloud cover at 12%. And in the night, expect temperatures to drop to 9 degrees Celsius with a crystal clear sky. If you'll be traveling to Mufulira on the Copper Belt, currently the temperature is at 18 degrees Celsius, full of hazy sunshine with cloud cover at 51% and visibility at 5 km. And during the day, expect highs of 27 degrees Celsius. It might be sunny in most parts of Mufulira, and it might be some heads of sunshine in most parts of Mufulira. But in the night, it will be quite chilly with clear skies and lows of 6 degrees Celsius, with cloud cover dropping to 0%. Now, moving on to Lilongwe in Malawi, the central region, current with a temperature sitting on 19 degrees Celsius, full of heads of sunshine with cloud cover at 51%. But during the day, there will be some hazy sun and some sunshine during the day with highs of 25 degrees Celsius, and cloud cover will be at 0%. In the night, there will be clear skies with lows of 10 degrees Celsius with cloud cover at 1%. The sun will rise within Lilongwe at 6:10 and expected to set at 5:33 p.m.
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13: Good people of Lusaka, how are you? My name is Simon Mulenga Mwela. I'm a husband, a father, a legal practitioner, and a proud citizen of Lusaka with a heart for service, development, and community leadership. My journey began at Southern Primary School, then proceeded to Twalumba Basic School. I then proceeded to Macho Boys, where I did my junior secondary, and in my later years went to Munali, where I did my high school. I pursued my Bachelor of Laws with Zambia Open University, thereafter proceeded to Ziale, where I obtained my legal practitioner certificate. I advanced my education by pursuing a Master's in Law from the University of Zambia and a Master's in Business Administration at the Zikas University. And I'm currently pursuing a Doctor of Business Administration with the Zikas University. For over 15 years, I have served within the Zambia's justice system, starting from the Magistrate Court as a registry clerk, then proceeded to the High Court, where I worked as a court marshal, and now I'm a legal practitioner in private practice, where I represent the community and businesses from all walks of life. Through this journey, I have gained a deep understanding of leadership, governance, justice, and the everyday realities and struggles facing the people of Lusaka. I have seen the need for safer communities, the need for cleaner streets, the need for better roads, the need for stronger infrastructure, modern markets, reliable transport systems, and meaningful opportunities for the young people. I believe Lusaka deserves forecast and responsive leadership that understands both the people and the system. My vision is a modern and prosperous city with effective garbage collection, improved street lighting, coordinated community security, youth empowerment program, sports development, digital libraries, further economic opportunities, and development that enriches every community. I believe that Lusaka should be a city that works, a city that grows, a city that gives hope. Lusaka is our home, and together we can build the future it deserves. I'm Simon Mulenga Mwila, and I'm offering myself for service as mayor of the greater city of Lusaka. And I urge my fellow youth to rally behind me. I urge all the mothers, Wagai Gaipa Street, Banamayomu Market, Washiwantuma Station, our Fiashuma offices, Nemsepera Ninj Peresha, support any so that to change Lusaka, so that we build a better and prosperous Lusaka for every citizen that lives here. I thank you.

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3: Police deny fatal shooting claims after tear gas disrupt NRPUP campaigns. NGOCC calls for deliberate action to address gender disparities in Zambia. In international news, Zimbabwe says nearly 100,000 of its citizens have left South Africa. And finally, in sports news, Chris Chanda joins Copa Queens camp ahead of WAFCON friendly.
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3: Up front and reliable news every day, I'm Chris Wanji. Police have dismissed social media reports claiming that several people were shot dead after officers fired tear smoke canisters during the National Reconciliation Party of the Unity and Prosperity NRPUP campaign roadshow in Lusaka's Kalingalinga township. The tear smoke disrupted the procession, forcing supporters to flee. NRPUP presidential candidate Brian Munduwile and his running mate Makhebe Zulu later continued the campaign on foot. In a statement, Mr. Munduwile condemned the police action, saying the campaign was peaceful and conducted within the law. He said the party would continue campaigning in line with the Electoral Commission of Zambia timetable. Meanwhile, Police Public Relations Officer Mr. Godfrey Chilabi says no lives were lost during the operation. He says officers discharged tear gas smoke canisters as part of crowd control, but a pellet accidentally struck a girl from Mutendere compound.

The Non-Governmental Organizations Council, Coordinating Council, NGOCC, has reiterated its call for deliberate measures to tackle gender disparities in Zambia as the country strives to achieve 50-50 inclusiveness. NGOCC Executive Director Annie Anamela Mbewe expresses concern over the persistent gender imbalance in Zambia's governance system. She reveals that the 2021 general elections resulted in only 50% of parliamentary seats being won by women, while women held about 7% of the local government positions. She adds that this level of women's representation was minimal, especially considering that women make up over half of Zambia's population. She further criticizes the government's record on gender equality at the cabinet level, noting that among the 25 appointed cabinet positions, only 4 were held by women, highlighting a serious gap in equal representation. Mrs. Mbewe also points out that the highest percentage of women ever elected to parliament was 18%. A figure that has now dropped to 15%. On a positive note, she discloses that the NGOCC's Her Time Is Now campaign has so made significant strides. According to the statistics, over 550 women have expressed interest in contesting the 2026 general elections, with a notable number prepared to run as independent candidates if not endorsed by political parties. The Advocacy for Child Justice, ACJ, has raised concern over a suspected child trafficking case after 3 girls who went missing from Lwasa were found in Lusaka. ACJ Executive Director Josphat Njovu says every missing child should be treated as being at risk of abuse, exploitation or trafficking until they are found safe. He has reminded

0: Parents, schools, law enforcement agencies, transport operators and the public to report and respond quickly whenever a child is believed to be in danger in line with the Children's Code Act. Mr. Njovu has also urged parents and guardians to monitor their children's online activities, talk to them regularly and warn them about strangers who offer gifts, jobs or other opportunities. He has further called on the government and child protection organizations to improve public awareness more closely together to prevent child trafficking, saying missing children should never be treated as ordinary runaway cases. Ms. Njovu also commended the Zambia Police Service and everyone who helped in finding the children safely. In international news, faced with intense anti-immigrant sentiment in South Africa, the Zimbabwean government says nearly 100,000 of its citizens have returned home since the end of May. Their departure came as anti-illegal migrant group March and March's unofficial 30th June deadline loomed for undocumented foreigners to self-deport. Harare says more than 70% of the returnees are women and children with all undergoing screening and profiling at the border. Health Ministry officials working with Doctors Without Borders and other partners have provided medical services at the Pedibridge Transit Center. The government says it has expanded its repatriation and reintegration efforts as a number of its citizens requiring assistance continues to rise. Officials say the reintegration program involves multiple government ministries, civil society and United Nations agencies. They are providing transport, food, shelter, medical care and access to education for returning families. It is estimated that some 2 million Zimbabweans live in South Africa, with officials saying they expect more than half of them to leave. Harare says it is also assisting Malawians and Zimbabweans transiting through the country as they return home. We take a short break and return with the sports news.
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0: Christian joins Copa Queens camp ahead of AFCON friendly. Mexico-based midfielder Christian has joined the Copa Queens training camp in Algeria as Zambia intensifies preparations for the 2026 Total Energies Women's Africa Cup of Nations. The Football Association of Zambia, FAS, says Chanda arrived at Houri International Airport on Thursday morning before linking up with the rest of the squad at the team's hotel. The Copa Queens are in Algeria for the final phase of their WAFCON preparations ahead of the continental tournament. As part of their build-up, Zambia will face the Algeria women's national team in an international friendly on a Sunday. The match is scheduled to kick off at 20 hours local time in Algiers and is expected to provide the technical bench with a fine opportunity to assess the squad before the tournament begins. And on that sporting note, we've come to the end of the lunchtime news. For more upfront and reliable news, follow us on Facebook by searching for the Power News Network page. Before we go, here are the headlines once more. Police deny fatal shooting claims after tear gas disrupt NRPUP campaigns. NGOCC calls for deliberate action to address gender disparities in Zambia. In international news, Zimbabwe says nearly 100,000 of its citizens have left South Africa. In sports news, Chris Chanda joins Copa Queens camp ahead of the WAFCON friendly.
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1: It's morning again in Zambia. Today, millions of our children will go to school more than ever before in the history of our country, because free education is opening doors that were once closed. Today, with over 40 million kwacha to spend, communities will build clinics, improve schools, drill boreholes, and transform lives using the increased CDF. Men and women will walk through markets and stations freely, without fear or intimidation from cadres. But the journey is not over, and we still have more work to do.
2: And that's why Bali keeps working, day after day, until progress is something every Zambian feels. On the 13th of August, 2026, vote for Hakainde Hichilema as President of the Republic of Zambia. And let us continue to move Zambia forward together.
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2: Not long ago, many children in Zambia did not go to school because their parents could not afford it. Today, 2.5 million children are back in the classroom, sitting on desks and being fed nutritious meals under the school feeding program. Markets are now peaceful with no kada violence. Clinics stand where there were none. There's still much work ahead, jobs to create, futures to secure. And that's why Bali keeps working, day after day. Because just as we delivered free education, we will keep delivering. For every child still waiting and every family still rising. Until progress is something every Zambian feels. We've started the change. Now let's finish the job. On the 13th of August, 2026, vote for Hakainde Hichilema as President of the Republic of Zambia. And let us continue to move Zambia forward together.
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Some drive buses, some sell at the market. Some quietly change lives without asking for recognition. This month, Ijola Mega Box is celebrating them all. 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
1: It is indeed a sad day for the residents of Tamanga Compound. 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
0: From the ashes of Idiani Foods rises the women of 10 Tamanga Street who have seen it all. 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
4: The National Association for Smallholder Farmers, NASFA, NASFA, says FRA should announce the maize floor price, even if the agency is not ready to buy due to the current moisture content. The association says there is uncertainty among farmers who are

0: speculating that FRA wants to buy maize at a lower price after the general elections. Recently, the Food Reserve Agency, FRA, attributed its delay to announced floor price and purchase of maize due to high moisture content beyond the required 12.5%. Elsewhere in the business world, the Millers Association of Zambia, MAZ, has advised farmers to take advantage of already existing markets and sell their maize. The association says the Food Reserve Agency, FRA, will not manage to buy the entire 5 million tons of maize the country has produced. On Monday, FRA said it would only start purchasing maize when the moisture content hits 12.5%. In an interview on Wednesday, MAZ President Andrew Chintala said other available markets, such as grain traders, must offer fair prices to farmers. This has been your business update, powered by Ecobank.
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2: It's morning again in Zambia. Today, millions of our children will go to school more than ever before in the history of our country, because free education is opening doors that were once closed. Today, with over 40 million kwacha to spend, communities will build clinics, improve schools, drill boreholes, and transform lives using the increased CDF. Men and women will walk through markets and stations freely, without fear or intimidation from cadres. But the journey is not over, and we still have more work to do.
3: And that's why Bali keeps working, day after day, until progress is something every Zambian feels. On the 13th of August, 2026, vote for Hakainde Hichilema as President of the Republic of Zambia. And let us continue to move Zambia forward together.
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0: Going back to the altar of God is not even one of those situations that you should ponder on. It's something that by default you just have a situation and just takes you back there. K-Strings and Tare, before this was K-Strings with Do a Work in Me, yet another song. And we had Nathaniel Bassey as well with yet another one. It's called Spirit Chant. You are tuned in to Power 91.3 FM. Lusaka is 1442. Now, do remember, we still have more things coming your way. And you can get super interactive with us on our socials. Is there a gospel song that you're into that will help us as well in celebrating the late former Vice President, Dr. Guy Scott, right here on Power? And do remember, you can also send personal messages so that we can read them out on air, in appreciation of the deceased. It's 1443 on Power.
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8: 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Betika has a promo code 2UP early payout. So if you back a team and they go 2 goals up at any time in the game, Betika settles your bet as early as a win. You don't have to wait the whole 90 minutes stressing, but heads up, it only triggers if you actually hit 2-0. If they don't, then it's just a normal full-time result. Betika, kuwina sikusila na Betika.
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0: 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Welcome to the show.
4: Thank you very much. It's good to be here, especially that we're celebrating the SME month. Yeah.
0: Well, Godfrey, one thing I'll tell you is that we are very excited because, you know, it's nice to have a conversation where it's brought home every single time we have a conversation. It touches home a lot, and we get to learn more about managing our finances.
4: Yes, definitely that is, it's important that we discuss about these things, how we manage finances, how we know we support SMEs. And as we celebrate them today, we are here to give them more insights on how we continue to celebrate the SMEs that continue contributing to the economy of the country's economy.
0: Wonderful, just wonderful. Now, Godfrey, one of the challenges SMEs face is managing payments efficiently. Why are digital payment solutions becoming so important?
4: You know, digital payments have become very important. They are part and parcel of SME growth. So it's very convenient, you know, to embrace the digital payments because now they are providing convenience that is both the customer as well as the SME. And in accepting digital payments now, you know, the SME now is able to also make payments for other goods and services that they are able to purchase from other, you know, suppliers that they are getting goods from. So embracing digital payments has become very important now. That is both for customers as well as the SMEs.
0: Now, what would you say is mobile money on EcoBank POS?
4: Okay, so before I speak about the EcoBank mobile money on the point of sale for EcoBank, so briefly I would say that we as EcoBank, we provide point of sale machines. That's the POS, the merchants. So the point of sale machine serves as a collection channel that merchants can utilize to collect funds from the customers. So remember, on the EcoBank point of sale machines, we do accept card payments. But now what we are saying is that, you know, things have evolved and everything, and we have the mobile money wallets. So we are now accepting as well mobile money payments on EcoBank POS machines. So we are now providing that convenience for the customer. So they don't have to tell, you know, mine is in my phone, I cannot make a payment. So there's that option for one to make a payment. So that's why we have introduced mobile money payments on the EcoBank point of sale machines.
0: That's wonderful news. I'm telling you now, especially on a Friday, you know, knowing that you can you can transact that way. Basically just transacting in style. Now, how exactly does the payment process work?
4: Now, the payments is quite seamless and it's quite convenient for the customer. So what happens is that when a customer wants to make a payment, they would say, of course, I have my mobile money wallet, I need to make a payment. So they will tell the cashier that, so the cashier will get the point of sale machine, they will initiate the transaction. The key thing that we need to note is that the payment will be authorized by the customer.
0: Mm.
4: So the customer doesn't need to do much on their phone. All the owner does need to do is that a prompt will come, accept that prompt and enter their PIN, and the transaction is authorized. So it's basically a second transaction and the payment is done.
0: All right. So for the sake of the person who's possibly caught up in traffic and they've been wondering, I think I haven't been managing my money well. I haven't been saving with the right bank, or possibly with the right bank, but then this information is only getting to me now. What would you say are the key benefits for customers when they do train the POS system?
4: Okay, so the benefits, I'll start from the merchant's perspective, is that you are providing alternative channels for customers to make payments. So there is the card option that is there. One would use their card to make a payment. Now we are saying mobile money. So there is that convenience from the customer, from the merchant's perspective. From the customer's perspective as well, it's the same, that you are providing convenience. Then we're also talking about a safer way of securing funds. One way that we must know is that our economies are evolving and we're running away from cash, in as much we cannot do it completely without cash, but we're accepting digital payments. So for merchants out there, it's the convenience. For the customers, what's the convenience? The transaction is seamless. So it's the convenience that we're bringing to the customer as well as the merchant.
0: So there could be somebody who's a merchant and they don't know that they're a merchant. Who is a merchant?
4: Oh, of course, it's the SME. Sorry. It's the SME we're talking about.
0: All right. So, it's nice to have conversations around this, and just knowing that a person can actually maximize the services that EcoBank has to offer. Now, how does this whole scenario fit into EcoBank's broader support for SMEs?
4: Okay, so we've been supporting SMEs as EcoBank with various products. You know, there are things that we'll talk about, for instance, asset finance and everything. But now what we're saying is that we need to manage the cash collections, the cash management. So this is where we come in now with a point of sale that we provide to the SME, and the SME is going to accept digital payments that we have alluded to. So we continue supporting merchants with various products as EcoBank, and they are very happy with the products that we continue providing with them. And of course, those the ones are having the point of sale machines as well, they continue utilizing them and appreciating what we keep doing for them.
0: Great news. Now, security is a top priority for EcoBank. I do understand this. When it comes to payments, how safe is this solution?
4: No, this solution is quite very safe. It's very safe. It's very safe. I must assure both the SME as well as the customer. Remember, I said that when transacting, the merchant is going to initiate the transaction and the customer must authorize.
0: Mm.
4: So if the customer has not authorized, then the transaction has not gone through. So always there will be the customer who authorized the transaction.
0: All right.
4: So this, the process itself is very seamless and it's very much secure.
0: All right. So it means that it will stay secure for as long as you don't share your PIN with anyone.
4: Definitely.
0: I know there are times when we are so in love, you fall deeply in love. Now you want to share all your PINs with your significant other. And when the relationship ends, you start worrying about what if they authorized, what I mean?
4: No, definitely. We don't encourage people sharing PINs. So definitely that when such things happen, please change your PIN.
0: Mm-hmm.
4: And please, don't forget, change your PIN.
0: By all means, don't let love blind you. You can lose millions. So what would you like to say to customers, Godfrey, and SME owners listening today?
4: So for the SMEs that we do have on board, we continue thanking them and we continue appreciating what they bring to this economy, supporting the Zambian economy growing.
0: Mm.
4: Please keep up with the same spirit. Always wake up early morning. Let's go out there and we do whatever we can. 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
0: Mm.
4: One thing I must say is that we do not segregate what type of merchant it is or the SME it is. Even anybody who is out there in the market, the big stores, small chains and small stores and the likes. 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
0: All right. 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
0: Wonderful. Godfrey, thank you so much for joining us on the show this afternoon. And we look forward to more information and insights from EcoBank.
4: Thank you very much. And we continue celebrating you, the SMEs. 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
0: Definitely. You have been tuned in to the EcoBank show right here on Power 91.3 FM Lusaka. And we totally thank Mr. Tembo for sharing his insights today. 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

0: from the end of the earth, I will cry to you. 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Yeah. 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
4: Not long ago, many children in Zambia did not go to school because their parents could not afford it. Today, 2.5 million children are back in the classroom, sitting on desks and being fed nutritious meals under the school feeding program. Markets are now peaceful with no kada violence. Clinics stand where there were none. There's still much work ahead, jobs to create, futures to secure. And that's why Bali keeps working day after day. Because just as we delivered free education, we will keep delivering. For every child still waiting and every family still rising. Until progress is something every Zambian feels. We've started the change. Now let's finish the job. On the 13th of August 2026, vote for Hakainde Hichilema as President of the Republic of Zambia. And let us continue to move Zambia forward together.
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3: Government urges peaceful campaigns as election tensions rise. ECZ dismisses claims of secret ballot paper printing in Tanzania. In international news, South Africa expands visa-free access to 22 African countries. And in sports, Zambia under 18 hockey teams withdraw from Africa Cup over financial challenges.
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3: With upfront and reliable news every day, my name is Abigail Trassis. The government has reiterated that Zambia's democratic process must be guided by peaceful political competition, respect for the law, and responsible leadership during the election campaign. Speaking at a media briefing, Information and Media Permanent Secretary Tawo Kawana urged political parties to ensure their leaders at ward, constituency, district and provincial levels maintain discipline among supporters and discourage violence and destruction of property. Mr. Kawana said police are investigating suspected political violence in Nivala, where cases of assault, malicious damage to property, aggravated robbery and unlawful wounding were reported. He assured the public that investigations will be conducted without interference and that anyone found responsible will face the law, regardless of political affiliation. Meanwhile, Mr. Kawana dismissed social media reports alleging that people were killed during police operations in Kalingalinga and Mtendere on July 16, saying no deaths were recorded. He explained that the National Reconciliation Party for Unity and Prosperity had notified police of a campaign rally at the National Hero Stadium, but instead conducted a roadshow through Kalingalinga and Mtendere without informing the police of the change. Mr. Kawana said the change in campaign activities prompted police intervention following reports of disturbances and threats to public order. He has since urged all political parties to notify police whenever campaign plans change to allow for adequate security arrangements and help prevent clashes.
4: Leadership is not only for campaign mobilization. It is also for maintaining discipline, ensuring compliance with the law, and preventing supporters from engaging in violence and other unlawful conduct. We therefore call upon all political leaders across the political divide to take greater responsibility for the conduct of their members. Government will increasingly hold political leaders at lower levels accountable for their responsibility to provide leadership and to discourage lawlessness among those operating under their structures. Zambia's democracy must be characterized by peaceful competition, respect for the law, and responsible leadership at every level.
3: The Electoral Commission of Zambia, ECZ, has dismissed as false and malicious claims circulating on social media that it had secretly printed extra ballot papers in Tanzania for the 2026 general election. In a statement issued by Chief Electoral Officer Brown Kasaro, the Electoral Commission of Zambia says all ballot papers are being printed only at Al Ghurair Printing and Publishing in Dubai, United Arab Emirates, under the observation of political party representatives and members of the media. Mr. Kasaro added that the ballot papers will be flown directly from Dubai to Kenneth Kaunda International Airport in Lusaka on a chartered aircraft. He stated that all stakeholders will be invited to witness the arrival and verification of the ballot papers before they are distributed across the country. Mr. Kasaro has stressed that no ballot papers for the 2026 general election will enter Zambia by road through any border, dismissing allegations that they would be smuggled into the country through the Nakonde border. He has urged the public and political stakeholders not to be misled by false information intended to undermine confidence in the electoral process. Mr. Kasaro also called on those spreading the allegations to stop circulating misleading and inflammatory claims. In more news, 9 people have been injured following a 3-vehicle road traffic accident along Kafue Road near Mississippi Footbridge in Lusaka. Zambia Police Service Public Relations Officer Mr. Godfrey Chilawi says the accident happened around 19 hours on Thursday and involved a Mitsubishi Rosa bus, a Toyota Fortuner and a Toyota Corolla. Mr. Chilawi says preliminary investigations indicate that the driver of the Toyota Corolla allegedly cut in front of the Mitsubishi Rosa bus, causing the bus driver to lose control before crashing into a stationary Toyota Fortuner. He says the bus driver sustained injuries but fled the scene, while 2 passengers from the bus were rushed to Chawama Level 1 Hospital for treatment. Mr. Chilawi adds that the driver of the Toyota Fortuner escaped unhurt despite damage to his vehicle, while the 24-year-old driver of the Toyota Corolla sustained injuries and was taken to the University Teaching Hospital. He further says 5 unidentified passengers traveling in the Toyota Corolla also sustained injuries and are receiving treatment at the University Teaching Hospital.
5: The Zambia Police Service in Lusaka recorded a serious road traffic accident in which 9 people sustained various injuries. Accident occurred on July 16, 2026, around 19 hours, along Kafue Road near Mississippi Footbridge in Lusaka. 5 unidentified passengers who were traveling in the Toyota Corolla also sustained injuries and were taken to UTH for medical attention. The Zambia Police Service has commenced investigations into the accident, and it is appealing to members of the public who may have information on the whereabouts of the driver of the Mitsubishi Rosa to report to the nearest police station.
3: In international news, South Africa has updated its visa-free entry policy, allowing citizens from 22 African countries, including Zambia, to travel without obtaining a visa for short-term visits. The updated exemption also covers several countries from Southern, Eastern, Western and Northern Africa as part of efforts to promote regional integration, tourism, trade and investment across the continent. Under the new arrangement, eligible travelers can stay in South Africa for between 30 and 90 days, depending on their nationality and passport type. However, travelers will still be required to meet standard immigration requirements, including carrying a valid passport and observing the permitted length of stay. South African authorities say the updated visa exemption policy is expected to boost cross-border travel, create more business opportunities, and strengthen diplomatic and economic ties across Africa. We now take a break and we'll return shortly with sports news.
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3: The Zambia Hockey Association has announced that the country will not participate in the 2026 Under-18 Youth Cup scheduled for the 6th to the 8th of August in Nairobi, Kenya, due to a lack of funding. The association says it failed to raise the required 590,148 kwacha needed to send both the men's and women's national teams, despite exhausting all available viable options. The Zambia Hockey Association General Secretary Elvis Walia described the development as heartbreaking, saying the tournament would have given the young players valuable international exposure. Mr. Walia added that Zambia has a strong history in the hockey fives format and had hoped the teams would gain important competitive experience. He has thanked the players, coaches, parents, sponsors and supporters for their continued dedication, saying the association remains committed to developing the sport and preparing athletes for future regional and international competitions. And on that sporting note, we've come to the end of the Power FM Evening News. For more upfront and reliable news, be sure to follow us on Facebook by searching for the Power News Network page. Before we go, hear the headlines once more. Government urges peaceful campaigns as election tensions rise. ECZ dismisses claims of secret ballot paper printing in Tanzania. In international news, South Africa expands visa-free access to 22 African countries. And in sports, Zambia's under-18 hockey teams withdraw from Africa Cup over financial challenges. 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Thank you for joining us and do have a lovely evening.
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2: 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If you lucky, you come out alive. All I'm

Yeah, you're welcome for the inspiration, I guess. Yeah, please, I would actually, I'm actually curious to hear it though.